Jason Derulo right here on B93.7. I'm QL hanging out with you on a Friday edition of the show. We have officially made it to the weekend. Definitely want to give a huge shout out to everybody that has tapped in with us tonight. The QL show, all social media.

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Justin Bieber.

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We have made... Wait a minute. It's a Friday right here on B93.7. We've made it to the weekend. QL hanging out with you. I don't know why I'm trying to move this weekend a little too fast. Let me slow it down for a second, all right? Right now, it's Golden on B.

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Tyler and Zara Larson right here on B93.7. Shout out to all the mamas in upstate ahead of Mother's Day. Definitely want to give a huge shout out to my mom. She already know the deal, though. Let me tell you. Mother's Day this weekend, her birthday trip next weekend, her birthday the following weekend, then my birthday. I ain't got that much. The budget is definitely going to be budgeting for the next month, shall I say. Right now, Harry Styles on B.

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All right, that does it for me. 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
14: Now that Wendy's has these new biggie deals, everyone in the family can get what they're craving, from Nugs to JBCs. The parental units

Spammers will try anything. What's going on? It's Brew. Beware of this latest one. The FBI put out a warning of banking spoof calls. They can now hack your phone for it to display the name of your bank calling and get you out of thousands of dollars. I got a spam call yesterday from Spirit Halloween saying I owed money on a costume from years past. I'm like, y'all, there are no depths you won't go to try to scam somebody out of money.

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1: Y'all, can I vent real quick for our Friday? What's up? It's Brew. I cannot stand when my fiance does not roll up the bag of chips or the cookies or the bag of cereal. Just leaves it out to get all stale. I don't know why she does that, but oh my gosh, it's the tiny inconvenience that makes me the worst version of myself. What would that be for you? That's my question today. 1-888-970-4278.

0: got a question he's been dying to ask you. 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

0: are lost. I'm gonna pull over and ask that man for directions. Hi there. We're looking to get to the campground?
1: Well, you're gonna take a left at the old oak tree end of this here road. No, I'm just kidding. Let me get my phone out.
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0: just might. Yo, what's up today, Carolina? It's Brew. What is the small inconvenience that turns you into the worst version of yourself?
1: Autocorrect on my phone. I put word, what I want to say, and then I push send, and it changed it completely.
0: Gosh.
1: It is frustrating.
0: It's like, no, Siri, I did not mean to spell duck. I knew what I was trying to type.
1: Right?

Yeah, answer this question for your Friday. What's going on? It's Brew. What is the small inconvenience that just turns you into the worst version of yourself? Right now, my biggest pet peeve, my fiance won't roll up like the bag of chips, so they all get stale right after opening them. Oh my gosh, it's like takes 2 seconds to keep them fresh. What about you? At the Brew Show.

0: Are you looking to add a new cat or dog to your family, but you're not sure where to start? 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I'm Elise Riley, and each week on Wet Nose Wednesday, I will feature a new cat or dog looking for its forever home. I will feature animals from Greenville County Animal Care and other local rescues. 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

0: Hey, what's going on today? It's Brew. Answer this question. What's the small inconvenience that turns you into the worst version of yourself, Tracy?
1: When my sleeve gets wet when I'm washing dishes.
0: Terrible.
1: Ooh, I hate it. I get like freaked out.
0: I'll do you one better. How about when your socks get wet too? Oh, I get that.
1: No, impossible. I would have to strip them off.
0: Start my day over.
1: That minute.

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If you have one that comes to mind immediately, hit me up on that. Call me or send it at The Brew Show. We're showing them some love next for all the feels.

0: feel-good story you didn't know you needed. Here's all the feels.
1: Yeah, all week we've been shouting out the teachers making a difference either in your life that made an impact or are doing that right now in your kid's life. Send me yours. We'll carry this into next week. I have no problem. This should be Teacher Appreciation Week every week. Sienna, who's the teacher you wanted to shout out?
2: I want to shout out Miss Ramirez.
1: Hey.
2: She is definitely one in a million who I just wish she could be my daughter's teacher every year, because this woman, I mean, she's just an angel. She's got like 20-something kids in the class, and I don't know how she does it, but she knows all of them by name. She's got a very personable with all us parents. She's created like a family within the classroom. So please, if we could shout out Miss Ramirez, it would really mean a lot to me.
1: Absolutely. So I feel like teachers are our superhumans. I don't know how they do it. They deserve everything. Everything they get, and any kind of freebies we can toss their way this week, we're going to make sure they know about it.
2: I agree. Wonderful. Thank you for doing that for them.
1: Odyssey.com/brew has the list of freebies this week. That's giving us all the feels. Let's wrap with a quote. Not every bad mood is a bad life. Sometimes you just need food, rest, or space.
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0: Yeah, your official kickoff to the weekend next with your top four songs. It's loaded today. BTS, Bruno Mars, his latest, Harry Styles, and more. Hang out for it. Bruise Beats coming up.
1: You played it cool and I played it dumb. 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Laugh it off, but the damage is done. Saying, baby, just relax.

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1: 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I'm Elise Riley, and each week on Wet Nose Wednesday, I will feature a new cat or dog looking for its forever home. 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Make sure you share their stories so that together we can help them get into their perfect forever.

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1: 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Now, with all

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0: Are you looking to add a new cat or dog to your family, but you're not sure where to start? 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I'm Elise Riley, and each week on Wet Nose Wednesday, I will feature a new cat or dog looking for its forever home. 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
1: 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I'm no pencil, but you know I have a point. 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
5: Gotta get that. 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

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I'm Elise Riley, and each week on Wet Nose Wednesday, I will feature a new cat or dog looking for its forever home. 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
2: I'm waiting to be impressed.
3: It's important to know your neighbors, but a lot of people don't. They say that a lot of folks, when they did a poll of over 2,000 homeowners and renters, only 55% actually knew what to call their neighbors when they ran into them. They didn't know their names.
4: Yeah.
3: Now think about the people around you. How many houses down do you actually know the people? Kato?
5: Just next door.
3: Just next door?
5: Just one side, not the other, because they lived there when I moved in, so I've lived next to them forever. But the other houses around me, some of them are rental and new people, I just wave.
6: Does it count if I know their dogs' names?
3: Well, that's a start.
6: I know every dog in the neighborhood.
3: Okay.
4: You can almost go about two doors down, and then all of a sudden it starts to just kind of bleed. Like, I don't know who that is. Yeah. I know what they look like. I wave when I pass, but that's it.
5: I don't even know that.
3: I will say, having kids helped us get to know more of our neighbors, and we probably know six houses each direction, which is probably better than I've known in most places I've lived. But I mean, now by knowing, I mean, I know their names. I can say hi to them when they walk by and all that.
5: And I think having kids helps because you're out in the yard with your kids or walking your dog. Mm-hmm. And see, I don't have any of that. Yeah. So I'm never, when I walk into my front door, I don't leave my door until I'm.
3: It's like your cave.
5: Yeah.
3: You just go in.
5: I don't mingle with the neighbors except for Joe and Deborah.
3: Well, they say that people will have conversations about family, jobs, and schooling, but 20% don't remember any of it. And they avoid having pleasantries with their neighbors as much as possible. I don't mind saying hi, how's the weather, all that, but I don't want to get drawn into some longer conversation about something I don't care about.
5: I'll go to walk out of my house and I'll open the door and see the neighbors out there getting in their car or getting out of their car, and I'll shut the door and stand there until they get in their house or leave.
6: See, we've got a walking trail in our neighborhood, and I look forward to running into people and catching up.
3: Oh. They're like, oh no, here comes Tori.
4: Yeah.
6: Oh my gosh, you're probably right.
4: Yeah, she's a talker.
6: I never thought about that. If you're not annoyed by people, it's probably because you're the one doing the annoying.
4: Oh,
6: that checks.
4: Hey, I'm with you, Tori.
6: I like it.
4: My neighbors let my dog Otis out sometimes when I can't get back. Like, I could just text them, hey, you mind letting Otis out? They have kids, and they like it, but, you know, they probably dread seeing that text.
3: Well, say almost a third of the people admitted that friendlier neighbors can help them with feelings of loneliness.
4: Yeah.
3: And a sense of community can have a real impact on how happy people feel in their homes, but still so many of them don't know their neighbors' names.
5: Mm-hmm. See, I don't live in a subdivision. Mm-hmm. I mean, I live North Main, so there's houses, there's condos, there's businesses, churches, schools, and so it's just a mix. Now, my sister and her husband, though, they love their neighbors. They'll go hang out. They go on trips together. They'll get on their golf carts and ride around the neighborhood. And I do wish I had that.
3: That's something that's good with our neighborhoods. We've got the community pool. So you do get to know some of the people at the pool during the summer.
4: If you'd like to have more friends, just walk with Tori and John this afternoon.
5: She's hated. I don't want to be associated.
4: Tori's like, hey, let me introduce you to Kato.
5: I don't even know where Tori lives.
6: That way. Oh. Like, not far.
3: That's okay. I don't know where Kato lives. I've never been.
5: You know, anybody that lives on Woodruff Road, I'm not really visiting much. So
4: I'll be honest. I don't even know where I live some days.
3: Well, they say people all say they would like to have a closer relationship with their neighbor. They just don't want to have to do the work to get it. And they feel like that more friendly relationship with their neighbors would help with their loneliness. So, but if a new neighbor moved in, most people said that most they would do is say hello if they cross paths.
5: That's
3: but they
5: all.
3: Wouldn't go out of their way to meet them.
6: I feel like we've all gotten so used to not talking to each other.
4: That's sad.
6: And everybody's in their phone or they've got their earbuds in. Mm-hmm. And I mean, one of our closest friends here, we met because we were neighbors. So it's, get out your phones.
3: You know where I talk to people more than anywhere is at the grocery store.
6: I love talking to the people when we're checking out. Probably.
4: Yeah.
3: Tori's scaring me a little.
4: It's like Tori's at the car wash. I love talking to people at car washes.
6: Well, they're like, ma'am, get back in the car.
3: One of the reasons people don't want to talk to other folks is they don't think anyone's interested in getting to know them.
4: Aw.
3: That's sad.
4: Yeah.
3: But they say the most likely reason they would make an overture or try to talk to someone is if they thought they had shared similar interest. So maybe a community event that was coming up. A lot of times it'll be the kids with sports or band activities.
5: Sorry.
3: Why are you laughing, kid? Yeah.
5: Because they do a whole neighborhood party every year. Mm-hmm. I've never went. Okay. I haven't even joined the community association.
4: There you go, the HOA. That's a place to hang out with your neighbors.
3: It's not a place to be neighborly, I don't think. Well, they say that neighborliness is more than just being polite. It's the foundation of feeling safe, connected, and included. And that there is a desire for this from people, and it would help if modern housing did more to make that possible. So like your trail, Tori, or your walking trail, that would be a good step.
4: I just say, let's just make a little tunnel and connect houses.
5: You know, my friends keep trying to get me to move over into their neighborhood so we could all be close by, but I love where I live, even though if I don't know the neighbors, I love where I live.
1: Hawk and Tom.

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1: Hawk and Tom.
2: This is going to be a fun topic, girls. We're going to love this one.
3: Okay.
2: All right, I was telling you not long ago, women feel most confident about their looks at age 34, is what they say, according to the study. And have the things that can instantly make a woman feel more attractive and confident.
4: Your skinny jeans fit without you having to suck in or lay down to button them.
2: Okay, losing weight is on the list.
3: I cracked up at my wife the other day. She's doing all kind of jumping and hopping. She's like, I shouldn't have put my lotion on before I put these jeans on. I'm like, those are some tight jeans that you can't get them on because you got lotion on.
5: Wouldn't lotion help?
3: Not Mm-mm. with jeans. They no, just sticks. Really?
2: Try WD-40.
3: That might help.
2: Hold still, honey.
5: Yeah. Pam.
4: So you got some Crisco.
3: Then she'd need that spray we're advertising to make your whole body smell good, I guess.
2: Well, losing weight was on the list. And things that make women feel more attractive and confident. Getting a compliment from your boyfriend or husband.
4: Yeah.
5: That was good.
2: Yeah, that's going to make you feel good. So you might want to up the compliments there, fellas. Make your wife or girlfriend feel better about themselves.
3: I mean, that's true of anyone.
2: Yeah, you're right. Wearing a new outfit gives you confidence.
3: Yep. You feel good when you go out with that new outfit.
2: Finish eating.
3: What are you talking about?
5: Yeah. The problem is when you're going out shopping for the new outfit, it stresses you out.
2: It does.
5: That your confidence is just shot until you try it on and it looks good.
4: That's true. But then when you get that piece of clothing and you're like, oh, it's a little bit small, but maybe it'll work. And you get it home and it actually fits. And you're like, oh, my gosh, I am a runway model.
3: Okay, I think that's the difference in men and women, too. I always try it on first because I don't want to have to take it back. My wife is like, brings home 50 things and she tries them on and takes the ones back that don't fit. But I don't want to go back.
4: Well, at that point, she's saving money. That's what that is. She's like, I just basically got the rest of this for free because I took back $50 worth. So
3: I think part of it is the fact that she is wanting to go back to the store.
2: Okay, so here you go. These are things that can instantly make a woman more attractive and confident. Tom brought his dog in, just to let you know.
4: And he's so cute, and I'm so in love with him.
2: That was not anybody making comments in the background.
5: like the way we're dressed today.
2: The dogs. in the background.
3: I thought it was take your dog to work day. But it's not.
2: It's not, Tom. Okay, so these are things that make you feel more confident and more attractive. Buying and wearing new underwear. Really?
4: I think it depends on the type. If you're in the industrial strength stage of your life in underwear,
2: yeah.
4: I don't know.
2: Okay. Getting a compliment from a complete stranger also makes you feel good about yourself.
5: Right.
2: Mm-hmm.
5: Well, it depends on how they say it.
2: Not like a backhanded comment?
5: Like, hey, you look hot.
3: I'll take that.
2: Okay. Getting a new hairstyle or new hair, getting your hair cut in general makes you feel more confident and more attractive.
4: Until that bill comes and she tells you how much you owe and you're like, oh, gosh.
2: I will say, you girls got it rough there.
4: Dude, like 150 is considered a cheap hair appointment. It's crazy.
5: I paid more.
2: Okay. If you're making it a different color, you can kind of understand.
5: Yeah.
2: All right. Having a tan makes you feel more confident.
5: Yeah, it really does.
4: Mm-hmm.
5: Okay. I've been thinking about joining a tanning bed.
2: Okay.
5: I don't know which is the best.
2: What's so funny is all of us guys have been jumping in on what makes us feel more comfortable.
5: Because I think it works on both sides.
2: Yeah,
5: I mean, guys aren't like the big husky beard chicken fried grease in your beard kind of guys these days. I like to take care of themselves and manscape and keep themselves looking good.
2: Yeah,
3: okay, I don't know about all that, but I do think I like a good haircut makes me feel better.
2: Mm-hmm.
3: And I would say like new clothes. Some of those things do make you feel better.
2: All right. This is what the girl said, being stared at. And it could be at a party or just being noticed when you walked into a room makes them feel more confident and more attractive.
3: Unless you find out you got a big booger or toilet paper hanging.
2: Your pants is unzipped. That ain't good.
5: Oh, my goodness.
2: Also getting Facebook likes for a photo that you've posted on social media. So if you get a lot of likes, like, man, girl, you look gorgeous. Oh, she's beautiful.

0: beautiful.
1: I'm not a big selfie person.
0: Yeah, but there's a lot of girls that are.
2: And why is it when you do post a picture, you going back every 5 minutes just to look and see how many you got? And you kind of feel depressed when it's slowly going up, but then you just go to sleep, you drink yourself to sleep, you wake up the next day and there are hundreds on there. I'm like, oh, good God, thank God.
1: No, I always tell myself, I must have posted this at the wrong time. Just nobody's online.
2: The algorithms.
3: I'm like, oh, Facebook must be down right now. Well, it's an outage.
0: 52% of women say they sometimes feel attractive and confident. Okay, that's sometimes, so they're kind of struggling with that. 3% said they always do.
3: Wow.
0: So apparently 3% of the women out there could fall through a manhole cover and get covered up with sewage and still be rocking it in their mind.
1: Honestly, they probably could.
3: That's a hot chick right there.
2: I mean, I don't know. She probably looks a little corny.
0: Yeah, but if she...
1: Oh, my gosh.
0: You did not.
3: He says we talk about that kind of humor too much.
0: Potty humor, yes. Go ahead, rock it, girls.
3: I will say Cato's right. I don't even know why I chew corn.
1: What? Did you see that meme where it's like, corn, it's not goodbye. I'll see you later.
0: Oh, wow. Tori, you just went down a couple of hot points for that comment.
2: We finally got her down with us.
3: She went up in my book.
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0: lucky they didn't wait.
1: And what did we learn? Don't share food. Had they just stepped out and eaten it discreetly not told anyone, they would have gotten away with it.
0: Okay, that is one take.
2: If it weren't for those meddling kids.
3: Those hungry kids.
2: Yeah.
3: I would have left.
0: I wouldn't have made it to 8 hours, food or no food. 8 hours for a wedding is insane.
2: I agree, yeah.
0: I'm sorry, but I'm having trouble after the 2 hour mark. Maybe three. I don't see me making it 4 hours in a wedding.
2: It's counting the reception, though, right?
0: I wouldn't necessarily. If it was going to, once they serve food, you can stay as long as you want. Food and drinks, now it's a party, we're having fun.
2: Wedding over an hour, though, is too much.
0: Well, you know, Catholic weddings, they do the mass.
2: Yeah.
3: And what I don't get, and I know why, but the bride and groom and the wedding party, after the wedding, they've gone for like an hour and a half.
0: They're
3: taking
0: eating
3: pictures.
2: Yeah. Yeah.
3: Huh?
0: They're probably eating something while they're waiting.
3: Pictures while the guests are waiting.
2: Waiting, doing nothing.
3: Doing nothing.
2: Give us
3: waiting
2: board
3: to be
2: games
3: served.
2: Or something.
3: It's like you got to wait for the bride and groom to get there to serve the food. I think you should start serving your guests immediately.
1: Normally you do drinks and at least hors d'oeuvres while they're doing photos. And then when they come back, everyone gets a full meal.
2: Not everybody.
3: How about them? They do photos after we're going home.
0: I kind of agree.
1: Because we're tired at that point.
3: Or just get ready and do the photos the day before.
2: No, just do them before the wedding. Well, you can't see the bride, though.
3: Yeah. I mean, does that really matter if you see the bride?
2: Yeah, because it's cursed.
0: Here's my take, and I think this is what we did. I could be wrong. Feed the people while you're taking the photos.
3: Yeah.
0: Go ahead and set them down at a table so that they have something to do while you're taking the photos, and they're not going to be mad then.
2: Yeah, and then after you're done eating and the bridal and groom party come in and do their thing, their big entrance, let them sit at that big front table and all of them eat, and we'll just watch them eat while they're sitting there.
3: Most of the time they don't even eat.
2: Yeah, well, that's true, too. Yeah. But it's like, it is weird when someone's watching you eat.
0: Well, someone commented, I always bring my beverage of choice to parties and weddings because I figure that they don't know what I like to drink, so I will bring it with me. Now, that's not going to solve the food problem, but it will make you less hangry.
1: I always keep a protein bar in my purse.
2: No,
1: everywhere
2: just in case,
1: I go. Yeah, you never know when you need an emergency food.
2: Yeah. It's like you pass out at TJ Maxx and someone's hovering over you and like, just get the emergency protein bar in my purse.
1: That's my EpiPen.
0: Someone else commented, what on earth did they do for 8 hours and still not eat? Even a full mass shouldn't have gone past 2 p.m. So did they open each and every wedding gift individually or what?
3: And that's what I was wondering. Did the wedding actually start at noon or did people start arriving at noon? The wedding, what, until 2 and then it went to 8?
2: Yeah.
3: I don't know. I didn't read the story.
2: I'll be honest.
3: I just saw it.
2: I'm okay with ordering a pizza if it's going to be taking that long. Matter of fact, you know what? If the preacher goes long Sunday, you know what? You got the Domino's pizza guy at the back door at the church. Anybody order 4 pizzas? Yeah, it's this row right here.
0: That's my communion. I'm sorry. Our church has a thing on the back wall where it shows a countdown, and when he gets past the end of the service, it turns red and it starts counting the other direction. Mm. And I'll get staring at that thing. I'll be looking at him. I'll look back there. I'm like, it turned red, bro. It's time.
3: Are you serious?
0: Yeah, why?
3: They just give him a time. I just don't.
2: Maybe they could have a guy just saying, peanuts, popcorn, through the service.
0: Communion bread.
2: Yeah.
1: There's a comedian. Her whole thing is like, once the preacher starts going over, she says the choir starts singing and they're like, Chili's baby back
0: rib. That would be good if they did like the Oscars. They just started playing music when the service gets long.
3: That's funny.
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1: 94% of moms spend more on their kids in this area than they do themselves. And I can see this. I know my mom did this.
2: I don't know what it would be.
3: Clothes.
1: That is correct.
2: Yeah. Okay, yeah. I'm going to go with clothes.
1: Yeah, that's correct, Tom. Yeah. So 94% of moms admit they spend more on kids' clothes than they do on their own. And I, my mom was very sacrificial. You know, she would always do with less so we could have some, you know, at least some kind of cool clothes.
2: My mom would hide it from our dad.
1: Yeah.
2: She would take us shopping and he wouldn't know about what she spent.
1: Yeah.
2: And if he had had any idea what she was paying for some of our clothes, he would have probably had a heart attack.
1: Yeah, and you know, but kids grow up so fast. It's like if you go and you're spending more money on their clothes, it's like you buy them some shoes, and like 3 months later, it's like their toes poking out the top of that Croc, and you're like, you're going to wear that another 3 or 4 years before.
2: Wow.
3: I mean, Crocs have holes. What's one more?
1: Yeah, exactly. Yeah.
2: Tori, you say that, but you're going to be getting Michael the nicest stuff.
3: I already am. All his stuff is not designer, but it's fancier than mine.
4: You remember, she didn't want any hand-me-downs.
3: Oh, my gosh. Here we go again.
4: I was like, I got plenty of little boys' clothes from a friend.
1: Yeah.
4: I think I want to buy my own son clothes.
3: Move on with the information, Hawk.
1: So you've not used any.
3: Such
1: you know
3: a brat.
1: I'm glad you said that because I have some hand-me-downs. I had boys.
3: Thanks, Kato.
1: I'm just thinking,
3: kidding.
1: Okay.
4: They turn 18? I'm just kidding.
1: I mean, yeah, some still have the tag on them.
3: Why didn't you use them?
1: Well, because they grow up so fast. It's like you bought them, you bring it home. Like, wow, you grew up since we got you. You just tried that on at the store 2 hours ago.
3: Yes, seriously.
4: I believe if you buy any kind of expensive clothes for kids from birth to 7, you're wasting money.
2: No, you know what you're doing, Kato? You're spending money broadcasting for you.
4: Yeah.
2: It's, and I'm not saying that's wrong, but women, parents that buy their little kids expensive clothes, they're doing that to reflect on them.
3: See, now I, like, Carter's, in my opinion, is pretty pricey, but you can go to TJ Maxx and get it pretty cheap. You can get it at Walmart.
2: Like, right.
3: So it's technically name brand, but I'm not spending a lot on it.
2: No, that's fine.
3: So it looks fancy.
2: But, like, if you got Armani or Louis Vuitton on your kid.
3: I ain't doing that.
1: Well, well, Tom, you're right. Like, because they said that women, like, between 18 and 55, 47% of them, they set aside time to shop specifically for the child and not themselves. And they just stay in the kids' department. You know, oh, that's going to be so cute on him. And so they're dressing it up.
3: And it's awesome because people will be like, he's so cute. Look at his little overalls. Look. And meanwhile, I look homeless. I'm like, but he looks cute.
1: He's got that, you know, babe magnet shirt on a little bitty baby and stuff like that.
2: I do think that there's an age where you should go ahead and step up and try to let your kids fit in. Like, get them stuff that's not going to make them stand out in the crowd. Let them buy stuff that is socially the in thing.
1: Yeah, well, you know, I thought that for me, it built character. That's what my mom and dad would say.
2: Yeah. But not good character.
1: Yeah, you would want those nice shoes everybody else was wearing. And then they would go out of style, and then your parents finally buy them for you.
2: Yeah.
1: It's like those are out of style.
2: I'm not talking about breaking the bank. I'm just saying you need to buy them the stuff that's not going to let them look like that they are so, I don't know, Amish.
1: But these shoes are $170.
4: Yes,
1: and they look like, you know, just plain old tennis shoes. But all the other kids are wearing them.
2: Well, that's not what I'm talking about.
4: Like letting a kid dress themselves. Have you seen little kids dress themselves?
2: I've got pictures from when I was a little kid in school, and I asked my parents, I'm like, why did you put me in those clothes?
4: Yeah.
2: And they're like, those were your favorites.
3: See, that's my dad grew up with nothing, and so he always was like, anything we wanted in terms of name brand, he was like, get it for him. Just go. Treat him.
2: Right, because it was making up for what he had missed when he was a kid.
3: And I remember when Timberlands were in, and we both wanted a pair, and my mom was like, absolutely not. Called dad, and he was like, their shoes. Get it for them.
4: Yeah.
3: Like, dang, that's awesome.
1: I thought you were going to say you had to split them.
4: I was going
1: to
4: say there's two in a box.
3: You get the left one today. I'll get the right one.
1: No, you would just do it every other day.
3: Oh, like, that makes more sense.
2: I was thinking like you were, Tori.
4: I didn't get that either.
1: Well, moms, thank you so much for sacrificing so we can look cool.
4: And they do. The Hawk and Tom Show.

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5: What do you say we get down to business?
6: I don't know what's going on here, but did you see the Department of Transportation has teamed up with Health and Human Services to place gym equipment in airport terminals so travelers can exercise between their legs of flight?
7: Hmm.
6: How about that?
7: I have some problems with that. It sounds nice on paper, but I don't want to be sitting next to the person who worked out while we were waiting for the plane to board.
6: Yeah.
8: Are they actually doing it? Because I know some guy in government mentioned it and everybody made fun of him because he was stupid for even saying it. But they need something. They need a lounge area you can relax.
6: Okay.
8: They need a bar you can smoke in.
6: But hold on. This is exercise.
8: Yeah,
6: this is gym.
8: People will love it.
6: You're already getting enough exercise getting to your terminal on time.
9: And I don't want to sit there and feel guilty about all the food and the unhealthy drinks I'm drinking as you're over there working out.
6: Yeah.
8: I've been on a resort walking past the exercise room, seeing people work out, and I'm going, you're an idiot. I'm going to the buffet.
9: I worry about them. I'm like, mentally, y'all probably aren't doing well.
8: They should just stay home.
7: Well, I don't have a problem with what other people want to do or think or if they exercise, but I don't want to sit next to someone who's sweaty because they just worked out and stinky because they just did that.
8: Says the man who takes his shoes and socks off.
7: I don't take my socks off. I don't wear socks.
8: That's gross, too.
9: Well, and not to mention, you know for a fact, that's going to be the person who doesn't share the armrest, so their sweaty arm's going to be up against you for the whole flight.
6: Well, let's hope they shower after they work out.
7: How?
6: Well, I'm hoping that might be in the gym. It may not be.
8: You know what? I had a four-hour, we had to sit in an airport for 4 hours because we missed our flight.
6: Yeah.
8: Why not work out, shower?
6: Well, I guess you could. I mean, it's kind of like the same as the folks that work out like on vacation. It's like, you know, they're doing the research and they're seeing if the hotel has like a workout facility in it. And I'm like, or you're on vacation, you're leaving or something, you see people working out in a hotel or not necessarily a motel. Or for me, the only exercise I get when I'm on vacation is when I walk to the bathroom at those KOA campgrounds. Going to get a little exercise,
8: you
6: y'all.
8: Do.
9: Especially if it's dark because you don't want to be out there long, so you're running back and forth.
6: Yeah, you are in those flip-flops.
9: Yeah.
6: And that's the worst, too, when you have to use the restroom, because sometimes overnight I have to use the restroom. And so,
8: I've had to get up out of my tent.
6: Yeah.
7: You mean in the middle of the night?
6: Yeah, in the middle of the night.
7: Well, I think a lot of people have to get up and use the bathroom in the middle of the night.
8: Yeah, but when you have to walk through the woods for a half mile to get to a bathhouse.
6: Yeah.
7: Holy crap. If you're just peeing, I mean.
8: Oh, no.
6: It's like Jason with his chainsaw hiding behind a tree. It's all can think about. But
7: that would make me poop right then.
6: So the Department of Transportation's teamed up with the Health and Human Services placing gym equipment in the airport terminals.
7: Well, I think Cato's right. It's a suggestion right now.
6: Right. Yeah, but could you imagine if it really happens? This is probably what it would sound like.
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1: One of the interesting things about the internet and the way that anyone has a platform now and they can share their lives with everyone in the world is that we've learned a lot of life hacks from people. And there is a new list of life hacks that's interesting because these are life hacks that you should not knock them until you try them.
2: Hack me up.
1: All right. This one was weird to me. I've never heard, or maybe I've heard briefly of it, but not paid much attention, but it's called the mammalian diving reflex. So when mammals dive underwater, our bodies do certain things. And they say you can mimic it by splashing water on your face while holding your breath, and this triggers your nervous system to slow the heart rate and redirect blood to vital organs. So supposedly, you can sit at your sink and splash water in your face while you're holding your breath, and it will make your body send the blood to the vital organs, and it will lower your heart rate.
2: Okay.
1: I've never tried it. Uh-uh. I don't know if I even care, but I am willing to give it a shot.
3: Would that not just be washing your face?
1: Well, the holding your breath part, I mean, I don't normally hold my breath.
2: Some people have like a bowl of ice water in the morning, and they just put their face in their ice water. Yeah.
4: But would not standing in the shower with your eyes closed and holding your breath facing the shower not be the same?
1: Possibly. I don't know if the water being warm would change it, but yeah, I would think if you held your breath in the shower, you might get the same effect.
2: I don't know what it is, but as I get older, like when I was younger, we play the game, you know, who can stay under the water the longest, and now you play it with the kids, and you're like in there for 3 seconds, you're like, okay, I'm good here. I got to go get some air. I don't know what it is, but like when I was a kid, I could hold my breath for a minute. Now I'm like 2 or 3 seconds, and I'm good.
1: All right, life hacks that you shouldn't knock until you try them. Frozen towels. Putting a damp towel in the freezer and then using it to cool down your face and neck after doing something like mowing the lawn.
2: Yeah.
1: That wouldn't be bad to do that. Like, you know, you're going out to mow the lawn, throw the thing in the freezer, come in and grab that sucker and cool down.
2: I think it's great because a lot of times they'll do right the reverse. Like sometimes when you are on those long trips on airlines, they'll give you those little hot towels to put on your face.
1: Mm-hmm.
2: And so this is just the reverse.
4: I think it's just to wash your face and hands.
2: Is it?
4: And that's first class.
2: I know, but okay, let's say you're getting a facial or something.
4: But like, yeah.
2: Or a shave. You go to one of those fancy shave shops, they'll put that hot thing on your face.
4: Oh, and when I pull towels out of the dryer.
2: Oh, yeah. I like that, too. Yes.
1: All right. Along those lines, but a little different, whenever you are reheating meat, pasta, rice, or pizza in the microwave, put a wet paper towel over the food. It keeps it from drying out. We do this a lot.
3: Also helps with splatter.
1: Right.
3: Because if you do just a dry one, sometimes it'll come off.
1: Right.
3: The wet one holds it down.
1: It does.
3: Oh.
1: And it doesn't stick to the stuff that it's over.
3: Mm-hmm.
2: The wet one?
3: The wet
1: paper towel.
2: Oh, okay.
4: See, I've always used a paper towel to cover it, but I've never used the wet one.
3: I don't like.
1: You basically wet it, wring it out, and then set it over it.
2: I don't like microwaved, reheated food. I'd rather put it in a toaster. That's
1: maybe
2: just
1: you should try this and
2: or
1: see.
2: Well, the air crisper thing.
4: Well, pasta's hard in a toaster. But I will put my...
2: Put that spaghetti down that toaster.
4: But I will put pizza in an oven.
1: Another life hack that you shouldn't knock it till you try it, folding laundry while watching TV.
5: I'll do it. Mm-hmm.
1: That way you get something you don't really enjoy doing done while actually engaging your mind in something that is entertaining.
2: I'm not multitasking. I'm not good at that. I'm like, you know, I look at the TV, watch the show, and then I look at my laundry like, who? That's not even folded.
4: Yeah, or it's folded correctly, and I missed a part of the movie. I'm having to rewind. But I do that.
1: Yeah. Okay. Another thing is forcing a smile. Smile broadly for a minute every morning when you're

0: you're alone, like in the shower. It tricks your brain into thinking you're happy.
1: Mm-hmm.
0: You're going to look weird, but no one's going to see it. And it is true that whenever you take on an emotion, your body starts to feel it, even if it's acting.
1: And they taught that in radio school, too. Like, if we smile, it makes us sound happier. And even like if you're recording your voicemail. You want to make sure you smile when you do that, and you sound like a happier person. When this
2: come down to Joe's funeral home. Get a quote on our lake.
0: I know. Hawk didn't do well.
1: No.
0: This is a food one. PB&J sandwich. Grill it like a grilled cheese.
2: I toast mine.
0: Yeah, that's making, you know what? Imagine the grilled cheese version. It's going to be crunchy on the outside with maybe even a little butter on it.
2: In fact, Hall of Fame, I think it's called the Paladin. It is a grilled peanut butter and jelly sandwich.
0: See, there you go. Green apples, Granny Smith apples with sharp cheddar cheese.
2: I could see that.
0: I could see it, but I don't know if it's for me or
2: not. Well, they do the charcuterie boards
0: that's
2: a lot
0: true.
2: Of times and, you know, appetizers.
1: Who came up with that name?
2: I'm like, don't know.
1: That's the fancy. Well, that's a fancy way to say Lunchable, is what that is.
3: It's French. This is a French Lunchable. It's fancy.
0: Life hacks you have to try: putting toothpaste on a mosquito bite. They say the mint in the toothpaste kind of numbs the area a little bit, takes the itch away, and it dries it out.
3: Okay. Oh, toothpaste on pimples works.
0: Well, I did not know that.
1: I've heard that for a long time.
2: I will put eye drops if it's red. Mm-hmm. A pimple's red, I put eye drops on it because it's supposed to get the red out.
0: Oh, you should try Preparation H. Might work, too.
1: That'll shrink the pimple.
2: Can I borrow some, Hawk?
1: Roy is not visiting right now. Just saying.
0: All right, two to go. A tiny pinch of salt in coffee.
2: Yeah,
0: that's interesting.
3: Also in cheap wine.
0: Okay, I did not know that.
1: Also on your bread before you toast it.
2: Mm. And I've also seen butter in coffee.
0: Okay, oh, yeah. I have seen that. Mm-hmm. I've not tried it, but I've seen it.
2: I refuse to try either one of those in my coffee.
0: And finally, using scissors or kitchen shears to cut pizza.
1: Well, yeah.
0: I've never thought of that.
1: Mm-hmm.
0: That seems messy to clean up, but it might work well.
1: No, so it's like it's the scissors.
2: Kitchen shears.
1: Yeah, I mean, I cut all kinds of stuff in my kitchen sometimes.
2: Y'all don't have a pizza cutter, the roller?
0: I do. That's why I would have never thought of this.
2: Yeah, I do.
3: I had one, but one day it broke and went back towards my hand. Like the... So, no, I don't use one anymore.
1: Yeah.
3: That scared me.
1: I don't have one either because I broke my original one. Then I used CDs for a while to cut my pizza.
3: That's
1: put
3: good.
1: You put a pencil, put a pencil in the hole of the CD or the DVD, and you can cut your pizza.
2: But do you need to cut your pizza? Because wouldn't that make it one serving if you didn't cut it?
0: You got to have somewhere to bite into.
1: Well, you got to have a family.
2: You can bite into the butt.
0: Okay. I don't think you should start on the butt.
1: I don't want to do that life hack, just saying. Anytime I have to bite a butt, don't want to.
4: Hawk and Tom.

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1: The Hawk and Tom Show.
2: You know, we take so many things for granted. For example, you know you're getting ready today and you are looking in the mirror. I think we take the mirrors for granted. For example, have you, like my neck back here, my neck hair? You see that? You know, it grows.
3: I see it in the light.
2: Okay. But with guys...
3: I'm going to go pluck it.
2: But with guys, they always want to make sure their back of their neck hair is kind of shaved. And you got to get two mirrors right there.
3: Yep.
2: And then you get the razor out, and it's backwards. So you can't get it situated correctly to shave the back of your neck. You obviously don't know what I'm talking about, do you, Tori?
4: Don't assume.
2: Yeah.
4: But you do that with a razor, though?
5: I do it with a barber. I just have my barber do that.
2: Let's say you're not going to get into your barber shop for a while.
6: I have an electric razor. I will extend the mirror, I'll hold the bottom of my hair so I don't make sure I don't cut my hair. But
2: and you have to have two mirrors for that.
6: Yeah, you do.
2: So, because there's no way to do it.
4: It's interesting that we're talking about this because I've been debating on trimming my ends for a little while, but I don't have faith in myself that it would be straight.
3: Yeah.
4: So I guess I'll let you know how it goes.
2: Well, and your hair covers up the back of the neck thing. So most girls, unless they have really short hair, don't have to worry about that.
4: Mm-hmm.
2: But we take a mirror for granted, and they say there's some things that are just hard to do without a mirror. I've got them for you this morning.
5: Good. I was really curious.
2: Well, you know what you think about it, though? I mean, look at all those cavemen and cavewomen pictures. They didn't have mirrors. And look at their hair.
5: It was used water.
4: Oh, yeah.
3: Yeah.
4: I was like, what, to put their hair down? But you're right. Reflection in the water.
2: Yeah. But still, though, they're looking down and their hair's, I mean, you still couldn't style it with a hair dryer or anything.
3: It did not look good.
2: And how did they dry their hair? You know, saber-tooth tiger's breath?
3: Naturally.
2: That's stupid.
5: Yeah.
2: These are some of the things they say. Anything like grooming or appearance, applying makeup. Imagine having to do that without a mirror.
4: I wouldn't.
2: Yeah.
4: Because I barely can get it done with a mirror.
2: That's true. Yeah. I don't mean that's true. I'm just saying if I were to put on makeup, that would be true.
3: Yeah, her eyebrows would be all jacked up.
2: Yeah, they would not be even at all.
4: Could you imagine?
3: Is she shocked or scared?
2: Yeah. Blow drying your hair. Have you ever tried to do that? Like you've been out in a campground or something, and you take a hair dryer?
3: I don't have to look in the mirror to blow dry.
2: Really?
3: Uh-huh. Yeah,
2: so you know how it's going to go?
3: And I'm still sleepy when I get out of the shower, so I've got my eyes closed.
2: Or even combing your hair. You need a mirror for that. To make it look really good. I mean, most of the time, think about it. You're out and about. You don't have a mirror. What do? You get your cell phone out. You get your camera. I know. I saw my son. He was checking his hair out in his cell phone the other day.
4: Or driving by, or if you're walking by a car and they're parked, you can do their window.
3: Yep.
4: But I did that once and there was someone inside.
2: Okay, yeah.
4: So you do have to be careful.
3: Awkward.
2: Yeah,
4: he just rolled down the window and I was like, oh, this is my car.
5: My reflection changed.
2: That's pretty funny. Shaving or plucking is another thing that we have to have a mirror for.
3: Yes, shaving, yes.
2: And unruly eyebrows that you have. Trying to pluck those things. Imagine if you didn't have a mirror, just how big, and we'd have like big old woolly worms above our, all of us. Even the girls would have big old woolly worms if we didn't have mirrors.
5: I assume if that was the case, you would go and have someone else do it for you.
3: I don't really have any eyebrows.
2: Oh, okay.
3: They didn't really grow back after I shaved them that time. So.
4: Thanks to the Gwen Stefani era, I also don't have a lot of eyebrows. So,
2: all right, check in your back for stains or blemishes. So you're looking in the mirror just to see if there's anything on the back of your shirt or

0: or
1: yeah, because it's odd when I call my neighbor Joe and I said, Joe, will you look at my back and tell me if you see anything?
2: Can you look at this mole?
3: Okay, that's another thing they say, self-inspection for health issues. You got some big mole back there or a rash? A lot of times, you know, you use a mirror in other areas too. But that doesn't necessarily have to be on your back, you know.
2: Right. At some point, you would just turn to other people for help with these.
3: Ah, but there's some things you don't want to do that.
1: When you live alone.
3: When you're squatting over that mirror.
2: And you go to work, you're like, hey, I got a boil on my back. Can you take a look at it for me?
3: You would do that, Tom.
2: Well, it's smart. I mean, it's much smarter than letting it just go.
1: Don't ask me.
2: You wouldn't want to see a boil?
1: No.
4: Are we talking like a Dr. Pimple Popper situation? Because I might be interested.
2: I know you are.
3: Gross. And then someone said, putting in contacts. Do you need a mirror for putting in contacts?
2: Not once you get used to it, but when you first start out, yes.
3: Mm-hmm. So I explain, I've never had contacts.
2: Well, at first you need a mirror to see what you're doing, but eventually you learn how to do it without a mirror.
3: I got that. But what do you do? Like, is it trying to, because you already know where your eyeball is, and I've seen you do it before. You just pull your eyelid down and then put the contact in.
4: You're going to get wrinkles pulling your eye like that. Don't do it so dramatically.
3: Well, I was trying to demonstrate what I was
4: doing. For the radio.
2: On the radio.
3: For you guys, come on.
1: I barely have, I barely can get eye drops in my eye. I could never put a contact.
3: That's where Joe comes in again. Hey, Joe, what you doing?
1: You know, he's with his wife right now, but
2: Tori and I will help.
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1: Hawk and Tom.
2: You know, 63% of people say they're afraid they will hurt themselves at the gym.
3: Really?
2: Yeah.
3: I hurt. That sounds like a washout, wuss out thing to try to get out of working out.
2: I think all of us hurt when we work out, especially on that second day. First day, it's not so bad, but if you haven't worked out in a while and you go there and you're like, that second day, you can barely even walk if you've done anything with squats and stuff.
4: Yeah, you're grunting like Cato, but just walking into the gym.
5: I cry before I go. The last time I worked out, Tom, I told him I just wanted to tone up, and I had a trainer, a female trainer,
2: yeah,
5: who killed me. And then all of a sudden, I felt this pain shoot from the back of my neck up through my head. I thought it was an aneurysm.
2: Okay.
5: I have not, until today, I've not stepped back into a gym because you can get hurt. You got to know how to do the right moves.
2: Well, let me help you out this morning because I got the things you shouldn't wear when you're working out. Clothing that's 100% cotton.
3: Why? That seems the opposite of what I would think.
2: If you're just lifting weights and not doing much cardio, it probably won't make a difference. But if you're going to work up a sweat, cotton absorbs it, which can irritate your skin and cause breakouts, increase friction in areas that are prone to chafing.
4: And that's, everyone says cotton in the summer because it gets so hot and cotton cools you down. But for me, it's the opposite.
2: Mm-hmm.
4: Yeah. I get hotter in cotton and then it gets wet because I'm a sweaty girl.
2: Yeah.
4: And then it's miserable.
2: Uh-huh.
3: That doesn't make any sense to me about the
2: Tom,
3: I'm sorry, but cotton's a natural thing. It doesn't cause that kind of stuff.
2: It absorbs, though, the sweat. Now, when's the last time you broke a sweat in the gym?
3: Every time I go in a gym, I break a sweat.
2: You're just nervous because it's going to make you work out.

0: Anything baggy, they say, you shouldn't wear at the gym because of safety hazards, because it's more likely to get snagged on something. And if you're working out with a trainer, baggy clothes makes it harder for them to check your form. So they can't see your form, how you're doing the crunch or whatever you're supposed to be doing. Right. So.
1: Okay, I might buy the trainer part, but the other part is ridiculous. I'm sorry, I have worked out at a gym. I worked out for 13 months when I met my wife. I know what gyms are like, and baggy clothes aren't a problem.
2: I like how you remember specifically 13 months.
1: Well, it's because it was a year, but they gave you a free month for some reason.
0: All right, and with that said, they say also you shouldn't wear anything that's so tight it may mess up your range of motion. So if it's too tight, you want to also not wear that at the gym.
1: People wear skin tight clothes at the gym all the time.
0: If it's like, you know, these tight jeans and you got your belt on, that's a little bit different.
1: If you're wearing jeans to the gym, you really need to rethink the whole thing.
0: Okay, but some guys do, Tom.
1: They wear jeans to the gym?
0: Some guys
1: do. I've never seen that.
3: You went 13 months, 13 years ago, 16, 20 years ago.
1: I've never seen wear blue jeans to the gym.
3: But I understand the range of, have you ever had a little sport coat on that's too tight?
0: Yeah.
3: It's from 2 years ago.
0: Uh-huh.
3: You went to that wedding.
0: Uh-huh.
3: And you go to raise your hands in the air to dance, and you can't.
0: Yeah. It's like, same kind of exercise. Don't wear that to the gym either.
3: Yeah.
0: They say don't wear jewelry. Things that swing around like necklaces, bracelets can distract you. And also, like wedding rings are bad because you're like gripping something, maybe doing some biceps, and you're hurting yourself with all the rings that you have on.
2: You do those little silicone rings. Or not. Just go without it. What in the world was that look?
1: A stupid bunch of ideas anyway.
2: Moving on.
3: These are just giving me reasons not to go.
0: All right. Old shoes. You probably know this one.
3: Mm-hmm.
0: But just in case, working out in old shoes increases your chances of slipping. And also, you can damage your ankles, knees, or hips if you got your Skechers on. They're doing you know, one, two, up on a one, two. Okay.
3: And don't do your church shoes because they're slippery on the bottom.
0: Yeah, your Sunday go to meeting clothes. You don't want to work out in those. That looks ridiculous,
3: well,
0: too.
3: Well, some people like to stop by after church.
2: Well, I might meet Jesus after a workout. Some of them are strenuous.
1: I'd like to meet him right now.
3: Oh, you never will. Don't worry.
2: Oh.
1: I'll see you in line, Kato.
2: Oh.
3: I'll be in the back.
0: Okay.
2: Just like sneaking into church late.
0: That's not funny stuff.
3: That was rude.
1: Actually, it's funnier than what you've been talking about.
0: I'm not trying to be funny. I'm trying to save lives here.
1: Oh, my God. Saving lives.
2: We're trying to save souls.
1: Shoes to the gym. I just saved a life.
0: You shouldn't wear these while you're working out, honestly.
1: I'll give you some useful advice, too. Don't play on the interstate with your kids. It's about the same usefulness.
3: That's good.
1: That's true, but it's stupid advice. Because people already know. No one was driving in their car this morning going, well, doggone it, I was going to work out in my church clothes
0: and saved my life. That was a joke. That part was a joke. Wearing cotton, that right there, I mean, that's the one you just... Anyway, last one.
1: Woo-hoo!
0: Perfume or cologne, that can distract people while they're in the gym. Like you're trying to sit there, pump some iron, all of a sudden, you know, she comes by or he comes by and the cologne hits you just right and you're breathing in and out, all of a sudden you're coughing up cologne.
1: And dying.
2: That's better than sucking MBO, though.
1: Exactly.
2: Yeah. I'd rather smell floral or something.
1: Every time a woman walks by me and I don't smell perfume, I think, what a wasted opportunity. Perfume smells good. I like to smell perfume
0: when
1: someone walks by.
0: But if you've got too much on and you're working out.
1: So don't wear too much perfume to the gym.
0: But a lot of people do. Then you know what? They have to make sometimes the announcements, like at churches and stuff, don't put on too much cologne because some people are allergic to it.
2: You know what? My doctor says that. Every single text message, they're like, we'll see you tomorrow. Also, don't wear perfume. I think that's odd.
3: Maybe it's the perfume you're wearing.
1: Maybe it's just you.
2: This is fun. I'm glad we could do this.
3: Yeah. I've been mean through this whole break.
1: Kato, you said I was going to the dark place.
3: Well.
0: Just kidding.
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2: There's a new trend out that I had not heard about. It's called heavy soda.
3: Heavy soda.
2: Tori, are you okay? Did that gross you out?
4: No.
2: It looked like she almost threw up there.
5: Her mouth was full, speaking of food.
4: And then Kato started smirking at me, and that made me laugh, and I almost choked. Sorry. Okay. Heavy soda.
2: Oh, I'm sorry to interrupt your breakfast.
4: It is rude, but we can move on
3: if you want to. We'll just pause and let Tori finish, okay? Everybody just talk amongst yourselves in the upstate.
4: You are so considerate. Thank you so much. Go ahead, Tom.
2: She's eating. Okay.
5: She took you up on that offer.
2: If you've ever been sucking down a fountain drink and thinking, man, I wish this was even sweeter and more syrupy.
3: Wow.
2: People online are hyping a new trend called heavy soda, which is apparently catching on at some gas station soda machines. And it started in Missouri. It's going viral now on social media. If a business has a soda fountain machine, they can sometimes adjust the settings to change the ratio of syrup to carbonated water.
3: Yes.
2: And these places are increasing the syrup to maximize the sweetness and then labeling it heavy soda. And so the heavy soda says basically it tastes sweeter and thicker and syrupier, but it still has the carbonation, and some people like that.
3: I wonder if the soda gets offended. They call me heavy.
2: Now, some people are warning about health concerns.
5: Who
2: because
5: cares? Mind your own business.
2: Yeah, I mean, it's one of those, obviously, you're getting more syrupy, high fructose corn syrup, but some people said it's for people who buy a big soda in the morning, and as the ice melts, the heavy ends up tasting normal instead of watery by the end of the day.
3: If people were getting upset about this, you'd go and get upset about my granny's tea, because it is. I mean, just one cup will cause diabetes.
6: It's heavy.
3: Yes, it is.
2: We used to have to stir our tea every time because sugar would start to pile up in the bottom of it.
3: Yeah.
5: I think fountain drinks are the best soft drink.
2: Right.
5: And I love this idea because I love it when I buy a soft drink for home every once in a blue moon and it starts to go a little flat.
2: Right.
5: To me, it's sweeter. I like that.
2: Okay. So this, I feel like it's a personal choice issue. I would like for them to keep the option to have regular also, but having the choice, and you maybe even pay a little more for heavy because it's got more syrup in it. I could see that. Maybe it's a dime more for the cup or I don't know.
3: Some people are soda snobs though, because they just want the fountain drinks only. They won't drink out of the bottle. And I don't really see a difference from drinking out of the fountain or the
2: They're different, but I think they're both good in different ways.
5: There's a difference. There's so much better out of fountain drinks.
3: Yeah, that's not my gift to the world, is recognizing the difference.
5: Have you figured out what it is?
2: No.
4: Oh.
3: That was hurtful.
5: No, it wasn't. What the difference is in flavor of the drink.
3: Oh, I misunderstood.
5: That's exactly what I mean.
4: Man, that was quick.
2: That's what I thought when I said that, too. When I said no, I thought you were talking about that.
3: Yeah.
2: But this is something I think that one

0: One of the greatest inventions of mankind, and it doesn't get the credit it deserves, was when they made that thing where you can mix 50 different kinds of flavors all in one soda machine. Mm-hmm. I love those.
1: What are they called? Suicide.
2: The Coke.
1: Suicide.
0: I've seen them. They have them at Great Wolf Lodge when we would go there, and they have them at various places where
3: restaurants.
0: You can mix peach soda with Dr. Pepper cherry wine, whatever.
3: Haywood, not Haywood.
2: Five Guys, I think, has it.
3: Yeah, the Moe. Over there.
1: Y'all are talking about the specific machine.
3: Yeah, those machines.
1: Oh, yeah, yeah, yeah.
3: That's like you become a soda scientist is what you become. Mm-hmm.
0: But those are awesome. So this is kind of a step in that same direction to me. I'm for it. I don't know if I would order the heavy soda or not. I'd have to try it.
2: It's called Freestyle, the Coca-Cola
0: Freestyle machine. That's what it's
3: called. And there's nothing worse, though, when you are getting one of those fountain drinks and all of a sudden it goes... And it gives you nothing, but there's no syrup in it at all.
0: That's the light version.
3: Yes, with no syrup in it at all.
2: The diet version.
0: Right, that's not good.
3: And it tastes horrendous.
2: And then you they won't change it for you, and you add your mindset on a Pepsi, and now you have to pick something else, and it's not the same.
3: You're right.
0: Yeah. You just bummed us all out.
2: Huh?
0: You just bummed us all out with that story.
3: It's like you're walking around out the store with your feet dragging.
2: With a Dr. Pepper.
3: Yeah.
0: Well, this is a solution, I guess. The heavy sodas is something we can add to our list of things that are killing us.

0: I want you, I need you, oh God. I need these beautiful things that I've got.
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3: Why do women, they come to a man with a problem, and then all of a sudden he'll try to fix it, and she's like, I don't want that. I don't need that. And it causes a problem. You've heard it over and over for years, right? She comes to him, has a problem. According to leading psychologists, they say men are socialized to fix things. That's what they do. And that's including, obviously, problems. But women don't really want a solution. They want just the empathy and the support and to be listened to and heard.
4: It depends on the situation. If I'm just gossiping, don't try and fix it. Just listen and gossip with me.
3: Yeah.
4: But if it's like a legitimate issue, then help me with it.
3: Well, and some of the leading psychologists say guys are supposed to listen. And then after you have said all you need to say, they need to have like three questions about what you've just talked about,
5: oh,
3: or
5: Lord.
3: Maybe even three references from what you just said. So that way you'll know that they were listening to you.
4: Oh, I just tuned out. Yeah. It wasn't until the end that I realized I didn't even do that.
6: What happens when she needs the pickle jar opened?
5: Well, like, honey, I feel bad for you that you can't get that open.
3: No.
6: What makes you want pickles right now?
3: No, not like that.
5: That's what it's like for us, though. You come to us and tell us about a problem. We would never do that to our friends. We would never talk with our friends, and the friend would tell us about a problem, and we'd be like, well, man, I hate that for you. We're going to be like, let me help you.
6: I don't know. I don't try to help, because sometimes that could hurt.
4: I had a friend one time tell me, because I kind of like to fix things like that too, and my girlfriend was like, I don't want to fix, I just want to vent.
6: Yeah.
4: And I was like, oh, I didn't know that was an option. All right,
3: Just sit back and enjoy the show.
6: And I have friends that'll call just to vent, and they know I'll just sit and listen, and I don't try to offer advice, I don't try to tell them what they should be doing, unless I hear the same.

0: same thing over and over and over and over again, and you're not fixing your issue, then I'll say, well, why don't you try this?
1: Are you saying in the same conversation over and over again?
0: No, or I keep getting calls every week of the same situation happening, and you want to say, well, you need to stop doing that. And finally, if it's the same thing, I'm going to say something.
2: And what's great is when you finally do say, maybe just cut that person off, they don't talk to you about it anymore.
0: Yeah.
2: It's like they've decided, well, that wasn't what I wanted to
1: if
2: hear.
1: If they don't want the advice, like they'll just ignore you at that point. But, you know, it's kind of like, and I'll give an example, it's like for the girls, if they go to the mechanic and, you know, they have car problems and they say, you know what, I don't want you to fix the car. I just want you to hear what's wrong with the car.
2: And then you sit there and go, it's making this noise.
1: He's like, would you like me to fix that? Or let me ask three questions. Where's that noise coming from? And can you ignore it? And then what's my third question?
0: How much?
3: Why did you tell me this?
1: Fellas, you got your work cut out for you. They say don't try to fix it unless she asks you to fix it or ask you to come up with a solution.
0: There you go.
3: I see. The only way I can look at this is to just say, wow, I'm getting a free pass now. I don't have to do anything. Mm-hmm. So I'm like, fine, tell me all that crap you want to tell me. And I'll go, yeah, that sucks. She's a bummer.
1: No. You're supposed to ask three questions.
3: I'm not doing that. She already told me everything. I don't have any more questions. But I'll agree and commiserate with her. Boy, yeah, it sucks. You hate having to deal with that.
2: I just don't think guys care as much about details. It's just like when he comes home and he'll say, oh, such and such, they're splitting up. And I'm like, why? I don't know. What happened? Yeah. I don't know. Is he okay? Mm-hmm. I don't know. Mm-hmm. Is she okay? I don't know. Why did you tell me any of this?
1: Quite
2: now
1: frankly,
2: I'm stressed.
1: I just tuned out from that conversation.
0: Tell you what.
1: Help me come up with three questions quick, y'all.
0: I don't ask her anymore.
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1: Hawk and Tom.
2: Well, girls, life is not fair.
3: It isn't.
2: You got the things that cost more for the girls than the guys.
3: I think Kato was right when he said everything.
2: Yeah.
4: Anything in the hair salon.
2: Well, the average woman pays nearly twice as much for this, something that we already know, and that's haircuts. A guy can get a haircut for $12.
3: To be fair, women usually have more hair to deal with.
2: They do, but if it's just a cut even, Tom, if you compare cut to cut, the woman's haircut is about $30 more.
4: I thought you were going to say $30, and I was going to ask, where are you sending people? Because I need to go there.
2: It's because it's more important to them for some reason. I mean, look at our hair.
5: I pay a lot.
2: Okay. All right. Kato pays a lot.
5: I pay a lot.
2: Do you really? You pay more than $12?
3: I pay.
2: I'll tell you. I pay $27 for mine, including tip.
5: Just for a cut?
2: Yeah.
5: Oh, mine's almost twice.
2: Oh, that's right. Okay. Well, I forget.
5: Yeah, I get more than just a cut.
2: Yours is not natural color.
3: That natural color, though, because as you're paying for that too.
5: But the cut, I've had a cut before, and it's probably almost twice as what you paid.
3: You know what I pay?
5: Nothing.
3: My wife cuts my hair.
2: Yeah, you need to get somebody cut that.
3: You know what's funny? You say that, but I had someone cut it, and it wasn't that much better.
2: But look, I mean, look at how much money you've saved over the years.
3: Yeah, maybe $20 a month.
2: A month? You get yours done a month?
3: Okay. I should. I don't think I do.
2: So don't shoot me. I'm just the messenger. Shampoo and conditioner. Your shampoo and conditioner is much more expensive than the guys.
4: Kato again.
2: Okay. Or some of us. Okay, mine's expensive too.
5: Don't just call me. I don't use conditioner, but yeah, my shampoo.
2: I can't afford to use conditioner. My shampoo's too much.
3: Yeah, my wife buys stuff at, I think, TJ Maxx or somewhere. And so we'll get these bottles, they're like $49 and it says $350 on the bottom of it. I'm like, I'm using $50 shampoo.
2: All right. So the girls' razors are 11% more than the guys' razors.
4: And the thing is, I feel like the guys' razors work better.
3: I don't know.
4: I buy guys' razors.
3: Y'all got those ones with soap on the head and stuff like that?
4: But you use soap already when you're shaving.
2: And it has about 52 blades on it.
3: Uh-huh. I use my wife's a lot.
2: Clothes and pants, you pay 6% more. Like dress shirts, 13% more. And your jeans, 10% more than what guys' jeans cost.
4: Which is kind of silly because I feel like a lot of clothes now are skimpy. Why am I paying more for a crop top?
3: I'll tell you why. It's the construction. Because think of what those jeans go through, Hawk.
2: Yeah?
3: Never do you lay on the bed humping around and scrunching around trying to get those jeans to fit up over your hips.
2: Okay.
3: Their jeans have to be constructed with steel thread or something.
2: Well, they get those stretchy jeans now where it looks like they look like jeans, but they're really yoga pants.
3: I think they're actually made out of the same material that put the biscuits in.
2: Yeah, okay.
3: Because it has to be able to hold that whenever you take them off.
4: Oh, this is fascinating. But please, more.
5: Yeah, man, go ahead.
2: Hey, listen, it starts when you're young, too.
3: My bad.
2: So, with girls' toys, like the Barbies and stuff like that, are 11% more than the guys' toys. So they're training us even as you're younger.
4: And you know what, though? Because she's prettier. Barbie's gorgeous. I'll pay an extra dollar or two for that gorgeous hair and the thin little waist.
3: I think that's it. I mean, G.I. Joe had like the kung fu grip, and that was pretty much it.
2: Well,
3: but Barbie had a whole Malibu beach house.
2: He did.
3: Or she did.
2: Yeah. Girls' toys, 11% more than boys. Girls' shirts, 13% more than boys' shirts. Now, I can go get some boys' shirts, and it's like, you know, 2 for $20.
5: I found a really nice looking shirt at Sam's.
2: Uh-huh.
5: My mom goes, I think that looks good on you. I looked at the tag and it has a picture of a woman wearing the shirt. I'm like, Mom, we're in the women's section of Sam's. Why don't they bark that better at Sam's?
2: I know, right? I'm with you.
5: I like the shirt. I almost bought it anyway.
2: No, these are things that cost more for women than they do for guys. That's adult underwear. 29% more you're paying for adult underwear.
3: There may be

0: different technical issues with that. I'm not even going to really think about it.
1: Well, I used to pay a lot for Mondo Beer, and I don't. I just get Hanes or Fruit of the Loom now.
0: I think depends.
2: You can what?
0: You said adult underwear.
2: No. I'm talking about like girls, like women's underwear, like Victoria's Secret.
0: That's why they're buying lingerie.
3: Tom, I thought the same thing.
0: Yeah,
3: and I was like, I'll let you know in another 60 years.
0: That's what I thought too. Adult underwear. Yeah, maybe they got to put different pads in different places or something.
3: But again, same thing. It's less and less material, and the cost is astronomical.
0: Yeah, but ours is cotton. You guys have got all these fancy materials, silk and stuff.
3: Yeah, and some of it's lace where you go to put it on, you pop a hole through it, and you're like, great, that's $20 down the drain.
2: Yeah, why don't they have like lace panties for guys?
0: I couldn't wear them. If she's buying $20 ones, that's why.
2: Yeah.
0: That's cheap.
2: Okay, and then these two things are very interesting. Mortgages. Women pay more for mortgages.
0: Why?
2: Because they actually take recommendations from someone. Like someone will recommend like a mortgage or something, or a mortgage person.
0: Right.
2: So they'll take a recommendation. Guys actually do the research to get a lower mortgage.
0: Oh.
3: Call myself out here with cars. My husband, we were going to buy my most recent car.
2: Mm-hmm.
3: And I was like, yeah, sure. I'll just go with whatever they say, whatever bank. And he's like, Tori, never do that. You shop around. And I was like, you can do that? Mm-hmm. I had no idea. He saved me money on my car payment.
2: Also insurance. And this includes car insurance because... And I did not make this up. This is insurance companies. Men are viewed as safer drivers.
0: Wow. Because I always thought girls paid less for insurance.
2: Now, I don't know. That's what they said in this research.
0: I'm sus on this because I know certainly whenever you're young, women have lower rates.
2: I agree. Like, but as you continue to get like mid-30s.
3: My insurance company must know me well because I don't feel like I've ever had a cheap payment for that. It's always been expensive.
1: I've ridden with you. You should pay more.
0: What about me, Kato?
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I will feature animals from Greenville County Animal Care and other local rescues. 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Make sure you share their stories so that together we can help them get into their perfect forever homes.

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1: Yeah, Greenville County Schools.
2: No.
1: Go.
3: So Kate McKinnon, she's weird Barbie. I guess Barbie just got a little bit weirder, didn't she? Imagine that for Christmas. New. You know. From Mattel, it's Geographic Barbie, a Geographic Tongue Barbie.
2: Don't this look is bad. Like National Geographic stuff. This is interesting.
3: Now, the Geographic Tongue is unknown, but you've known people, you've seen people
0: that
3: have it.
0: What do you mean Geographic Tongue is unknown?
3: The symptoms, I'm sorry, the causes are unknown. On
0: I'll say the symptoms are their tongue looks like it's got a map on it.
3: Most people with Geographic Tongue do not experience any symptoms. However, some may have mild discomfort, burning sensations, or sensitive to certain kinds of foods that they eat. And what's so funny, it looks like that you just put a Hot Pocket directly in your mouth from the microwave and just took it off and just sizzled your tongue.
2: This is kind of exactly what you would think when you eat something too hot and you're like, yeah, I just burned off 7 layers of taste buds.
3: Exactly.
0: Yeah. It looks like they don't like brush their teeth enough or something and it just got scum on their tongue.
3: Now, there is some topical medications that you can put on there that the doctors may prescribe to help you with the Geographic Tongue.
0: She was right about not looking at this before you eat breakfast.
1: It's not bad. The funny when somebody photoshopped the map of the world onto one tongue. I see South America down there.
3: That's pretty funny.
1: It's not too bad, but
0: it would suck to have it.
3: It's chronic condition and may come and go over time. So you might have it for a little while, then it disappears for 2 or 3, maybe 10 years, and all of a sudden you got Geographic Tongue again. They say it's not associated with any serious health problem.
0: Though it is a serious health problem.
3: Well,
0: it's gross.
3: Okay.
2: I imagine this for Dora the Explorer. Where's the map?
3: There's the map. All right.
0: It's on her tongue.
3: Now, it's more common for women to have Geographic Tongue than men.
0: And
3: more
0: that's, women. When I was growing up, it was a girl that had it. Mm-hmm. They didn't know what it was called, or they didn't call it that back then, but it was like you look, when she'd stick her tongue out at all, you're like, ooh, what happened here?
3: It can occur at any age, but it's most common in children and young adults.
0: Which is what she was.
3: Mm-hmm. And then finally they say Geographic Tongue is not contagious. So go ahead, pucker up. A little 10-second Frencher with Geographic Tongue.
0: How they know it's not contagious if they don't know what causes it?
3: It's like you could merge maps if you both have Geographic Tongue.
0: That doesn't even make sense.
1: You get through, you're like, I've been around the world.
0: You're like, oh, we don't know what causes it. But don't worry, it's not contagious. That doesn't even add up.
2: So is this something where, like, the taste buds will come off? Because if you're kissing someone with that, it looks like it's peeling off.
3: But it's not.
2: So you're like, California.
1: But don't you like to peel skin? This time you just sit to do it with your teeth.
0: Not with your tongue.
3: Oh, quit that. I mean, honestly, there are people trying to eat while we're having this conversation.
1: And you brought it up.
2: You got those weird people who, like, scrape their tongue when you're kissing, and then it's like.
3: You know what? That tongue scraper thing.
0: I might throw up.
1: Four little riding across your tongue.
3: Who is scraping a tongue while you're kissing? Like, do they just bite down on it?
1: You ain't never
3: just
1: done that?
3: No, I'm not.
1: Well, I don't know who's doing it then.
2: Yeah, me either. That's so weird.
3: Okay.
2: Who would do that?
0: Like, I think your tongue just came off in my mouth.
2: It's the map of the world.
3: That is really gross. I mean, scraping tongues. What I'm saying, while you're kissing is worse than this Geographic Tongue.
0: Mm. Yeah. My tongue's the map. My tongue's the map. My tongue's the map. My tongue's the map.
3: Only one time I would like to scrape my tongue is after I eat peanut butter or something. You know, you can't get a good layer there.
1: Just leave it there. That's a little flavor all day.
0: And some of these tongues look like they're cracking apart when they have it, too.
2: Yep. That's why I was asking about the tongue scraping.
0: They look like ground beef. They don't look like a whole tongue anymore. It looks like it's all broken up.
2: Imagine being a geography teacher with this. And they're like, okay, can you find Ithaca? Can you please hit them? I'm done.
3: No, that's funny.
1: No, come on, keep going.
2: No.
0: It's
1: getting better.
2: No, it's not.
3: Show us another place on the map.
2: Europe.
3: Okay, gotcha.
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0: 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I'm Elise Riley, and each week on Wet Nose Wednesday, I will feature a new cat or dog looking for its forever home. 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

0: Hey, Peter, what's up? It's Brew. What's an adult chore or responsibility you just procrastinate for way too long?
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0: 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Did I hit send? Am I going to go to jail?
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0: 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I'll work with it later.

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0: Hey, Corey, thanks for hanging out today. It's Brew. What's an adult chore or responsibility you just will procrastinate till the very end?
1: Dude, I can't make doctor's appointments to save my life. Literally. I mean, like, unless WebMD is telling me I have 2 days to live, it's just not happening.
0: Yeah, can't be that serious. WebMD says I got some time still.

Ever since that last trip to the moon, Artemis 2, I feel like we're trying a bunch of crazy stuff. What's up? It's Brew. Six people were just sealed inside a capsule to practice for a trip to Mars. Oh my gosh. Knowing my claustrophobia, I would have been knocking on the wall after like 3 minutes in there.

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0: What's up? It's Brew Hoffman in studio. 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How's yours going?
1: It's not too bad. I'm actually like almost done with work.
0: All right, I got you with this playlist to motivate you while you wrap things up. If you need to hear something today, send it my way at Brew on the Radio.

It's Mr. 305 checking in for the remix. You know they had that 75 Street Brazil. Well, this year's gonna be called Calle Ocho. Que hola, gata, que hola, omega. And this is how we gonna do it.

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0: What's up, Rachel? 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
0: What do you think that is? 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I feel like guys everywhere in the world want to know.
1: I don't know. I wish we didn't, you know?
0: All right, back to therapy.

0: I want you, I need you, oh God. 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
4: You played it cool and I played it dumb. 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

0: What's going on, Jamie? You're a teacher. What's the craziest thing you've heard a student say in class?
1: Oh my gosh, it had to be last week when I heard a student say, the kid is determined it to be either a boy or a girl, depending on if you have an innie or outie belly button.
0: Oh, that's not true, right? You're a teacher. You could tell me.
1: It's not true.
0: Okay, all right, sorry. See, I was that kid in class.

0: 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I will feature animals from Greenville County Animal Care and other local rescues. 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

0: Oh, what's going on today, Jenna? It's Brew. You're a teacher. Well, tell me what the craziest thing you've heard a student say recently was.
1: I asked them what year it was, and they just started saying all these random years, 2007, 1989. They didn't know what year it was. And it was because I think they were looking it up on their phones, and their phone was like, what do you mean what year it is?
0: You know what? I bet they would have known it if it was 26-7.
1: Sorry. 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

0: Yeah, what's up? It's Brew. Kelsey, you're a teacher. I would love to know, what's like the craziest thing you've heard a student say in class?
1: It was during our unit on World War II. I had a young lady raise her hand and act all confused because she was like, I thought England was part of the United States. Like, they speak English too, don't they?
0: Everyone knows that's in Canada.

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3: Oh, look at us. Who would have thought? I would have. Welcome back to another edition of the Weekend Countdown. It's today's Top 10 with me, Brew, and the 10 biggest songs of the week, obviously. Happy Mother's Day to all our moms, first and foremost. Thanks for making the world go round and being like our modern-day superheroes. Y'all are the best. Appreciate you. Let's get things started with our number 10 song. He's been in the news a lot lately. He's engaged to Zoe Kravitz. He wants to have a baby. He just put out his music video for Dance No More, too. He's licking microphones and everything. Yeah, you can check that out at odyssey.com/brew. Harry Styles, American Girls, getting us started at number 10.

Congrats to Zara Larsson on her new album, Midnight Sun, number 9 on today's top 10. I can't wait to have her back in studio soon. We're due for a catch-up. Catching up with Lil Jon and Pitbull. This dynamic duo is back. Damn, I Love Miami, number 8 on the weekend countdown.

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2: All right, Olivia Rodrigo is our guest today. It's been a couple years since we've caught up, and I distinctly remember last time we spoke to you, you talked about how much you sleep. Do you still do that? 16 hours, right? You're
3: That's
2: like a koala.
3: So funny. Yeah. I mean, I'm still that girl for sure. That's so funny that I talked about that.
2: I feel like sleep is so important. What are some tips for getting a good night's sleep?
3: You know, I've said it before, but I just feel like it's having a clean conscience. Like,
2: wow.
3: I feel like I don't regret anything. You know, everything's, I keep it 100. And so I just, yeah.
2: No melatonin needed
3: no
2: when
3: melatonin.
2: You got a clean conscience.
3: Just like, yeah,
2: that's so
3: beautiful
2: fun.
3: Thoughts.
2: There you go. Anyone sleeping 4 hours, you got to look inward. I love that. Is there anything else to know about the album that we should before we get it? June 12th.
3: I'm just really excited about it. I'm really proud of it. I think there's a song on it for so many situations, and I'm really proud of it, and worked really hard, so I'm excited for it to be out into the world.
2: Well, congrats.
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Folded. Kehlani, number 6 on your weekend countdown. Yeah, today's top 10 with me, Brew, and Somber made his Met Gala debut last week. Spent 500 hours of handcrafting to make his cape. That's how long that took. He landed on a bunch of best dress lists, so I guess it was worth it. Here he is at number 5. It's Homewrecker.

Big shout out to Olivia Rodrigo being our guest this weekend on The Countdown. Can't wait for her new album. It drops in about a month, June 12th. It'll be here. Right now, we're moving into our top three. Sabrina Carpenter, When Did You Get Hot on today's top 10?

0: I just might. Bruno Mars taking a step back, but not too far off from the number one spot. Number two this weekend.
1: TT 10. It's today's top 10.
0: That means we've got a new number one. It's been Bruno and Sabrina Carpenter dominating the charts lately, but Pink Panthers has been making a push and officially lands at number one this weekend with her song Stateside. Number one on today's top 10.

0: Are you looking to add a new cat or dog to your family, but you're not sure where to start? 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Make sure you share their stories so that together we can help them get into their perfect forever homes.
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2: 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Do they need to be sealed?
4: They do. 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
3: So I'm air-conditioning my attic?
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5: 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She was from upstate New York and I was from Kentucky. We met at a daily mass at St. Augustine's. She was the most beautiful girl I'd ever seen in my life. After communion, I followed her out of the church and got her phone number. The rest is history. 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